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7: 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It's the Kelsey Chevrolet Extra Inning Show. I'm Lance McAllister, you and me until midnight tonight. Heck yeah, let me open up those lines. 513-749-7000, 1-800-THE-BIG-ONE. Let the record show at 11:58 tonight. We will play the song. You know, this day is kind of like the Reds season, a frustrating afternoon where you just wanted to pull your hair out about what transpired in the afternoon game, followed by a game tonight that leaves you thinking, well, why? And then inside of the game tonight, there was stuff that, like, yes, and then there was stuff like, no. So I'm going to say from like 140 to right now, we have ridden the roller coaster of the Reds 2026 edition with a little bit of this and a little bit of that, some that gets you excited, some that makes you sad, some that makes you want to throw things and cuss, and other things you say, all right, that's not bad. And then there's some things you just throw your hands up and say, I have no reasonable explanation for any of this. I'll start here. And let me say this. As frustrating as the afternoon was, what they pieced together tonight with five pitchers, you've got to give it up to them. Because this afternoon, Chase Burns went five. They used four arms to cover four innings. And I will admit, in the very first inning this afternoon when Chase Burns threw 33 pitches, in part because of an error by Edwin Arroyo, and gave up a grand slam, and threw a career-high 33 pitches in the first, it was unfolding as the absolute worst-case scenario for the Reds today. Their ace on the mound doesn't get any help defensively, throws a career high in pitches in the very first inning of a doubleheader when you're going to use an opener in game two. And I'm thinking, well, he's already, you know, having his workload managed and innings kind of massaged. If he threw 33 pitches in the first inning, I mean, will he be able to give them four today? He gave them five. It left the bullpen to cover 12 outs. And then you come back tonight and roll out Caleb Ferguson as your opener. And in the very first inning, he throws just seven pitches. So from a first inning this afternoon, you were like, oh, this is not good. And then the first inning tonight, he only uses seven. And you're thinking, all right, they got a chance to do this.

0: Ferguson gives him an inning and two thirds. Garcia gives him an inning and a third. Jose Franco, who really pitched well, was pitching into a fourth inning as the extra guy called up today. And then he threw a pitch and motioned to the dugout, and the trainer came out, and then he left the game with elbow discomfort, and that was tough. But TJ Antone on the fly. On the fly, not even warming up in the bullpen. On the fly, has to get ready on the major league mound, throws an inning and a third, and then Emilio Pagan gets the final three outs tonight. The Reds bullpen threw 135 pitches tonight to piece together 27 outs for a three-hit complete game shutout. How they did that, I don't know. But that's what, five outs from Ferguson, four outs from Garcia, 14 outs from Franco, four outs from Antone, and three outs from Pagan added up. And Reds win 2-0 for the salvage job today and take game two of the doubleheader, day-night doubleheader, after dropping the first one, 6-5, the final score. Having said all that, to say this, our Stone Statement Star of the Game, brought to you by Stone Statements. Make a statement with your countertop. StoneStatements.com would be the arms. Ferguson, Garcia, Franco, Antone, and Pagan. Nine innings, three hits, no runs, did walk four, struck out seven through 135 pitches, and tossed shutout baseball. Reds with the win moved to 50-56 for the season. It was not without drama. When the ball left the bat, I didn't think it was out. But then I saw Dane Meyers coming over, moving from center field into right center field, more towards the gap, and with a full sprint, goes into the wall, makes the catch, hangs on, and the game ends. It wasn't going to leave the ballpark. If it gets off his glove, at one scores, and probably that batter winds up on third as close as, let's see, that would have been, what was it, Marte in right field. As close as he was to the play, it probably kicks, and that runner is probably sitting on third. And it's a major case of, oh, no. Instead, Emilio Pagan picks up save number 11, and the Reds pick up the win. I think the really cool thing tonight, out of all of this, is Ivan Johnson. And Ivan Johnson tonight picked up his first major league hit. He drew a walk, he stole two bases, and he does it on a night where the Reds win. And if you saw the scene when they threw the baseball to first base to throw it out of the game, he kissed the baseball, and the dugout was going crazy. And I'm big into guys getting their first major league hit out of the way. I talked about this before, and I was bummed when they sent him down the first time. He went down at 0-for-5, and I'm thinking, man, you know, now he goes back and wonders, am I ever going to get another chance? And am I ever going to pick up a base hit in the major leagues? He had drawn a walk that first time he was called up. But this time he gets the call and he gets the start tonight in game two and picks up the hit. And forever, Major League Baseball and BaseballReference.com will include a hit in the hit column for one Ivan Johnson at the age of 27, who was, what, I think a 10th round pick. Way back in 2019, I think it was, and had spent time in the minors since then, but got a second opportunity and got a hit tonight. So our Skyline Chili Feeling Good Player of the Game, brought to you by Skyline Chili, insert obligatory. I could really use two cheese conies, no onions, no mustard. Feeling Good Player of the Game is Ivan Johnson. All right, I think we're set. Those are the two biggest takeaways from game two. We'll circle back around to game one. I guess we're going to have to, but I've got some more to get to through game one. But I think the big takeaways would be what the bullpen did in piecing together five arms to record 27 outs and the night that was for Ivan Johnson. I also want to get into J.J. Bleday and his, his future. And if it's with the Reds or if it's with another team, and how much value we put on what J.J. Bleday has done so far this season. I might have some time to drop in a little Bengals and hear from Zach Taylor and Al Golden on the eve. He said the eve of Bengals training camp beginning tomorrow morning. I think we're set. Let's roll this thing till midnight. Working your calls next. Kelsey Chevrolet, Extra Inning Show, 700 WLW.
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11: 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The third way. 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
13: Swung on, ripped, down the line, and deep to right, and gone. J.J. Bleda on a 3-1 pitch lasers one out of here to right, and the Reds strike first tonight. 1-0 in the first inning.
0: Hey, welcome back to the Kelsey Chevrolet Extra Inning Show. I'm Lance McAllister, taking it till midnight. Handing things off at that point to Kevin Gordon, who's got the ATN America's Truckin' Network. Reds win game 2-0 the final score. The pitching, 5 arms combined. The offense provided in the very first inning. You heard J.J. Bleda. And I'll tell you what, J.J.'s now on pace for a career high. I think it's on pace for 27 home runs. after tonight's homer. It was number 18 on the season for him, 18 homers, 45 ribbies. In fact, I will make that our power player of the game, presented by Cincinnati

0: tax resolution powered by TOEFL, 513-513-TOEFL. If you have a massive IRS tax problem, don't live in fear. TOEFL is here. Blade with that home run tonight, on pace for 27 homers. We'll get into his value to this team versus the value of what you might get in return for him. He is not on an expiring contract. He's got 2 years of arbitration eligibility before he reaches free agency. Let's go to the phones. Heck yeah, why not? We begin in Milford. Nathaniel, you are on 700 WLW.
1: Hey, Lance, how are you doing tonight?
0: I'm okay. Better than after this afternoon's debacle.
1: Oh, yeah, I definitely am, for sure. But I was at the game tonight with just a few of my family members, and I'm not going to lie, we were a little late, so we're walking in, and we miss J.J. Bleday's home run, and then we get through a few innings, and I'm like, oh, man, we're going to miss the only offense of this game, and I was really bummed. Because, I mean, Gavin Williams is just mowing us down, 1-2-3, 1-2-3, and we finally manufacture something, and it comes on a wild pitch out of all things.
0: Yes.
1: But we get that second run. And I was like, all right, that's a big enough lead. Our bullpen's just got to hold it. And the bullpen, who's been shaky at times, they really held it down and came in clutch for us tonight. I mean, a shutout. Yeah, you can't ask for anything better than that.
0: Yeah, and the fact that you actually win a game. I mean, think of this. The Reds won a game collecting three hits and striking out 15 times. I'd love to know how often a team gets only three hits, strikes out that many times, and wins a game. Usually, the Reds are nowhere close to winning a game like that, and it just kind of figures the way this season has gone. They actually win one of those tonight.
1: Yeah, it seems like we're always on the 15, 16, 17 strikeout side of things, and we score zero runs or one run, and we lose.
0: Yes.
1: But tonight, I guess we were able to squeak one out, and we're going to need a lot more of that coming the rest of the season if we're going to stay on this trajectory. But I like where we're headed. I mean, it's what we got to do. We got to keep winning these series. So,
0: yes, that's the bottom line. It's you're going to have to stack series, and you're probably going to have to include in those a nice little run of a win streak where you piece together 6, 7, 8, 9. And I don't know if this team's capable of that, but they've got a chance tomorrow to win a series, and that would be four straight series if they do that. So there you go.
1: Oh, yeah, absolutely. It doesn't matter how we win, in my opinion, as long as we win. That's what I always say. So it doesn't have to be pretty, but a win's a win at the end of the day. It all goes down the same. So,
0: amen to that. Nathaniel, thank you. Be safe going home.
1: Yeah, thank you, Lance. You have a good night.
0: All right, thank you for the call. Bummer, he missed the Nathaniel Lowe homer because it was boom, first inning. So since the All-Star break, I said that, and then I thought, wait a minute, am I right? Yeah, so they took 2-3 from Rockies, 2-3 from the Mariners, 2-3 from the Cardinals. They split the first two of this series because there was no game last night. All these days run together, especially when there's a rainout. So tomorrow, Brady Singer will go for the Reds, go for the series win, and try to make it four consecutive series wins. I want to get more into tonight's game. I want to get into there's a note. There's a Joe Morgan news today I want to spend some time on, and we'll grab your calls as we continue. Let's get a check on news. Check the scoreboard before we're done. We'll do our standard on this date in Reds history. We'll go down to the farm where Matt McClain was starting at second base tonight for AAA Louisville. Hector Rodriguez has another nice night. We'll fill in the details on all of that after we check news. It's Kelsey Chevrolet Extra Inning Show, 700 WLW.
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3: The Senate confirms Jay Clayton. With your 10:30 report, I'm Lee Mowen. Breaking now. Thanks to the party line vote of 51-47, the next director of national intelligence has been confirmed.
4: Jay Clayton enters the role of the country's top spy chief with limited experience in national security matters, having spent the majority of his career as a white-collar lawyer. During Trump's first term, he ran the Securities and Exchange Commission, and he most recently served as the U.S. Attorney in Manhattan, bringing high-profile cases against former Venezuelan President Nicolas Maduro, as well as a special forces soldier accused of insider trading on Polymarket. Clayton will replace acting DNI Bill Pulte, a fierce ally of the president who's terminated nearly 30% of his office in the 5 weeks he's held the job. Peter Haralambos, ABC News.
3: Now your latest traffic and weather together. Plenty of construction to go around, and the one that's bringing up the big backup is I-75 North. They got the right lane closed around Ronald Reagan, and it's backing all the way up towards State Route 4 and 561 in Carthage.
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5: On the way to our Wednesday morning, mostly clear, 7 a.m. temperature of 65. The rest of our Wednesday is sunshine and mild, a high of 83. At night, still clear, and we drop to 62. From your severe weather station, I'm 9 First Warning Chief Meteorologist Steve Raleigh. 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
3: Nothing's on the radar. We're at 75 degrees. Buffalo native Kylo Lawrence has pled guilty for kidnapping a Coleraine Township teenager for sexual reasons. Coleraine Township police began investigating her disappearance on February 16th. It was eventually learned Lawrence stayed at a Cincinnati hotel with the minor before her disappearance. It was also reported to the FBI in 2024 for allegedly trying to meet a 15-year-old girl in Canada. Lawrence faces 10 years in prison, minimum. Meantime, Kenton County Police continue to investigate a deadly Edgewood crash along Turkeyfoot Road this afternoon. It involves a truck and an SUV around 4 o'clock near the Colony Drive intersection. We learned the truck driver died. The SUV driver was flown to UC Medical Center. No names have been shared. It's still unknown what led to this crash. And another suspect from February shooting in Sharonville was arraigned today. Jayon Jackson is believed by Sharonville police to be the one who shot a 15-year-old at the King Quick Food Mart's parking lot. Officers used surveillance video, cell phone records, and interviews to charge Jackson with felonious assault and various weapons charges. The getaway driver and Damon Lewis has already been charged. He'll go to trial next month for obstructing justice. Your next update is at 11 o'clock with breaking news anytime. I'm Lee Mowen, News Radio 700 WLW.
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0: 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I'm Lance McAllister. 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
13: Hey, Lance.
0: Hey.
13: Isn't there a certain thing you get to play at the end of the show?
0: We are going to play the song tonight at 11:58. It's too many days. It happens too far and few and in between days, and I'm playing it tonight, and I will feel good about it.
13: Yeah, I feel good right now. I mean, this team, I was looking back at the month of June. I know it was a long month, and what this team was 9-17 in that month of June. In the month of July, this team is 11-11. So they've turned this tide around. And if you're starting pitching, they've taken the helm of this ship. If this pitching can continue, maybe with 56 games to go, they can win at least 40 of them, then we got a shot at the wild card. I mean, it's like Pagan said.
0: Wait a minute. Did you just say, now I'm Mr. Optimistic. Did I just understand your math? If they can win 40 of their last 56, is that what you said?
13: Yes.
0: Whew. I would not be placing any money on that happening.
13: But
0: I appreciate your optimism.
13: Yeah, I was optimistic on that one. So,
0: yes.
13: But like Pagan says, they want to make this wild and crazy, and they showed it tonight, man. With Dane Myers, he's a freaking. I don't know what the name Dane Myers. I guess he's a freaking athlete or something. He just gives his body 100%.
0: Absolutely. You talk about giving up your body. I mean, and of all people, you would understand if he would have shied away a little bit because, heck, he knocked the daylights out of himself and was injured over a month ago in Milwaukee when he ran full bore into a wall. And tonight, he didn't care. It was body for the win, and he delivered.
13: Yeah, and then how about Nueve Marte's catch? Oh, my God.
0: Yeah.
13: That catch, too. That reminded me of the Pittsburgh catch that he robbed to keep us in the hunt in the last few games of the season.
0: Yes. Yeah, you know, and as frustrating as the defense was in game one today, especially Arroyo, Marte makes the nice catch in right. Johnson makes a couple of nice plays at second, and Myers makes the game-ending catch in center. And it's part of what the Reds are. It just drives you crazy. You see things that just make you want to scream, and then you see things that make you want to cheer. They're just wildly inconsistent.
13: Yeah, but the bullpen tonight, I give them credit. The bullpen to go out and pitch a three-hitter and a complete game shutout. Where was that whole bullpen in that first half of the season?
0: Yeah, they needed a lot. I mean, think the bullpen went nine innings in the nightcap and pitched four this afternoon. Now they called up Franco to be a part of it. But that's 13 innings of work from bullpen guys and a call-up today, and you're able to go, able to get a split. Beats the alternative of getting swept.
13: Exactly. And let's hopefully have Singer go out, pitch at least 6-7 innings tomorrow for us. Continue this season, keep the series going, series taken, and keep that Ohio Cup here in Cincinnati.
0: Sounds like a plan. Jacob, you're the man. Have a great night.
13: You too, Lance.
0: All right, thank you. I want to talk about J.J. Bleday because I think he's an interesting case study for decisions that are going to be made at the trade deadline, which is a week from yesterday. And the question is simple. How much is J.J. Bleday worth to this team? how much would he be worth to somebody else? How much do you believe in J.J. Blade? I guess that's three questions. He's 28 years old. He's having a breakout season. If you remember, he was the first free agent signing by the Reds this offseason, signing for 1 year, $1.4 million. He'd had a wreck of a season last year with the A's. In fact, they had sent him down to the minors twice, and then they DFA'd him. And that was coming off a 2024 season where he wasn't bad. I mean, he was pretty darn good. He had 40 doubles. I'm scrolling through Baseball Reference. He had 43 doubles 2 years ago and hit 20 home runs. And then last season, it just cratered on him. He hit 212. And again, sent to AAA twice. And finally, DFA'd. And so the Reds signed him this offseason. And look what he's done. Yeah, the batting average is .231. But his on-base percentage is pretty good. It's third best on the team behind Dane Myers and Ellie. His OPS is over 800. Good luck finding many hitters in baseball with an OPS over 800 these days. 18 home runs, 45 RBIs. Now, he was the National League Player of the Month in May, where he really tore it up and hit .301, then fell off a cliff in June. He hit .161. And so far this month, he's hitting .225. So you'd be fair to say, well, wait a minute. We're a long way removed from May when he hit .301. But he's got a good eye. He walks at a higher rate than the Major League average. His strikeout rate is below the Major League average. So on a team that strikes out a lot, he strikes out less than your average hitter. And yet, if you look closely, it's easy to say, ooh, look at those home runs. Look at the batting average. And yet he's a .203 hitter with runners in scoring position. Hits .207 with runners on base. Get him out of Great American Ballpark. He hits .217. And he doesn't do much against lefties. He hits .219. So I say all that to get here. He's not a free agent at the end of the year. The Reds have control of him, if they want it, for two more years of arbitration. This offseason, they'll submit a number. He'll submit a number. Arbitration always gets you a raise. Let's just say, for argument's sake, J.J. Blade making 1.4 this year is going to get closer to $4 million next year, would be a guess. Let's go 4.5, maybe on the high end. That's not a lot of money. And the Reds have sifted through outfielders left and right, a pile of them over the years. I guess the question becomes, has J.J. Blade done enough to be a part of this team in 2027? Or would this be flipping and selling a stock at the perfect time? Last time I said this, I said, give me Jay Ratliff, because Jay knows about flipping stocks. Sometimes he keeps them for a few seconds. Reds have had the stock of J.J. Blade for just over 100 games. Is this the best that J.J. Blade is going to be? And can he be a part of this team's outfield in 2027? I would lean towards he's not going to cost a whole lot of money. $4.5 million for a major league outfielder is not much. And it's not as though they have multiple outfielders beating down the door for playing time next season. They do have Hector Rodriguez sitting in the minors. He hit his 25th home run tonight. He'll be up at some point for some amount of a look-see by this organization. But I'd be inclined, I'm torn between the, well, he wouldn't cost a lot if it's in the $4 million range next year. What would somebody give you for J.J. Blade? I'd probably, as I do my hands like a scale right now, I'd probably think he's more valuable to the Reds in 2027 at the amount he's going to cost than what he would bring in return for a trade. I mean, I'd find it hard to believe he would bring in return a major leaguer who's going to help them more in 2027 than he's helping them this year and could probably do again next year. Now, would it probably be best served for this team that ultimately J.J. Bleday is probably their fourth outfielder next year or fifth outfielder? Absolutely, because they'd have three or four guys better than him on the roster by next season. Am I holding my breath on that happening? No. But I think I'd lean.

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2: We are Red Eye Radio. He's there, Carly. I'm Gary McNamara. I'm sorry, I'm laughing here again from the Babylon Bee. Rashida Tlaib's campaign slogan for 2026. Mm-hmm. Rashida Tlaib, 2026, for a brighter future and death to America. Fresh off another term of working tirelessly for the nation she despises, Congresswoman Rashida Tlaib introduced her 2026 re-election campaign slogan, for a brighter future and death for America. Yeah. She had the catchy new slogan at a rally to denounce the evil of the nation she wishes to continue serving.
3: Yeah. Exactly.

0: Good morning to you. 5:05 on the nation's station. 700 WLW. This is The Morning Show. Our producer is Danny Gleason. I'm Tom Brenneman. Good morning to you. Hope you're doing all right. Bright and early. No two ways about that one. Hope you got a good night's rest. It's going to be a beautiful day today. We'll get to that in a minute. So whether you're listening in the mighty Buckeye State of Ohio, the Commonwealth of Kentucky, the great state of Indiana, points in between and beyond on the free, and yes, Esther, he did say free, iHeartRadio app. Thanks for joining us. You know, all the talk, and I was at a party over the weekend, birthday party for a friend's 60th birthday. And, I mean, everybody's staying away from the lettuce, right? Won't get near it. We've had over 2,500 cases as of last week, so no doubt more than that now. As Ohio is among the hardest hit in this outbreak of Cyclospora, it's a parasite, and it causes terrible diarrhea. Well, the Centers for Disease Control and Prevention has sent a team of quote-unquote disease detectives to the Buckeye State to investigate the outbreak. They believe it could be linked to contaminated lettuce that has not only ravaged Ohio, but the entire United States through the month of July. But how are we doing here in Cincinnati and Hamilton County? By and large, we've been spared from this parasite. I mean, you look inside some of the numbers. Hamilton County, as of the 23rd, so that's almost a week ago, had reported only 17 total cases. Hamilton County Public Health counts 29 cases by the time we got to July the 27th. So that's, I mean, less than 30. It's not too bad. Now, Dr. Stephen Feagins, medical director of the Hamilton County Public Health, said Cyclospora certainly is concerning in Hamilton County as it is throughout the state and the nation. And while our county does not have as many confirmed cases as other locations, we know that there are many people dealing with this disease who aren't included in the official tally. No two ways about that. The disease effects on our region's residents, workers, visitors, and food providers has been significant. Bring up this story because coming up at 8:35 today, yes, we'll be joined by Pastor Chad, but also we're going to visit briefly with the woman who runs the Madeira Farmers Market. People are coming in droves to these farmer markets everywhere since this outbreak of Cyclospora because they're literally, they like to tout themselves at the one here in Madeira as there's a real good chance that the vegetables that you buy from there were picked that night. Not a lot of hands on them. Not this big industrial equipment that oftentimes they end up in, and then how many people have to handle it after that. So, you know, not only is it fruits, vegetables, it's meat. They have all kinds of things there, and the business has absolutely exploded. All right, we'll talk about the forecast Jennifer has for us, and man, it is a good one. It is 5:10 on the morning show, 700 WLW.
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0: Our WCPO 9 First Warning Forecast presented by meteorologist Jennifer Ketchmark. She'll be along in about an hour from now. Look forward to that. Beautiful morning out there. 67 degrees, clear skies. Moon is just spectacular right now. If you're up, take a minute, walk outside, check it out. Today, lots of sunshine, less humidity, high of 82. Tonight, clear and cool, down to 62. Tomorrow, another sunny, pleasant day, high of 84, and then sunshine on Friday. There is a chance, very late in the evening, a little bit of rain, and possible storms off and on over the weekend. We'll worry about that when we get there. But today, tomorrow, most of Friday looks great. We'll say good morning to Brian Combs. Check our news headlines. Good morning to you. 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